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WUBU New Carlisle South Bend. It's the 102 Vibes of Summer. From Steve Harvey in the morning to the Godfather Gino J in the afternoon. We are the new mix. 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
1: I used to think about immature things. 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

in the city and the vibe is right. The 102 Vibes of Summer is on the new mix 102.3. Michiana's home for R&B and old school.

0: What's up, babe? It's me, your boy with the cape that's always tight. You a little short on some ends? 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I got five on that. I got you.
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day gets a little hotter, but we stay cool with that grown folks R&B. 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

0: hot. Even if the traffic this summer is not, your soundtrack is here on Michiana's home for R&B and old school. 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

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Difference between getting you out of your deal and letting you out of your deal. 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

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It's the 102 Vibes of Summer. From Steve Harvey in the morning to the Godfather Gino J in the afternoon. 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

1023 is hosting the last official party of the 102 Vibes of Summer. 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

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Another long set of jams starts now on the new Mix 102.3.

in the city and the vibe is right. The 102 Vibes of Summer is on the new mix 102.3. Michiana's home for R&B and old school.

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It's the 102 Vibes of Summer. 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

0: got a radio show. Well, I got to tell you something, everybody. And this is great news for everybody. That I'll share something with your principle of becoming successful at whatever level you choose. It can be successful in a relationship, successful in a family. Success is maybe considered to you becoming a homeowner. It could be being debt free. Your ideal success could be $60,000 a year, $50,000 a year, $100,000 a year. It doesn't matter. If you're considering it, if you're wanting it, if you have a desire to become successful, I want to share with you the very beginning of that. If no one's ever done it, I'm going to say the beginning of it today. See, scripture makes it very clear for us that you don't, the only thing you need to become successful is already inside of you. It's not an external need. God wouldn't do that to you. He puts the core basis of everything you need inside of you. So if you discover it, if you tend to it, nurture it, fertilize it, and water it, it grows. It branches out. Then it reaches out externally and it starts grabbing things outside of there to make it even bigger, stronger, better, last longer. But in the very beginning, you don't need anything. It's all within you. And if you cultivate your relationship with God, it comes out. It flourishes. Now, let me tell you, that thing that I'm talking about is a God-given gift that he has given to all of us. We all possess it. It is all within us. Everybody has a gift. Had somebody told me what I know now, back then, I would have saved myself tons of mistakes. I just didn't know the principles. I had to learn them all. Well, one of the principles of becoming successful is your mindset. You got to get your mind right. Now, this mindset is simply a decision that you can make. I can't get it for you. I can tell you what to do, but you got to make the decision. You that's listening have to decide, you know what? I'm going to go on and get at it. I'm going to stop renting. I'm going to become a homeowner. You know what I'm going to do? I'm going to stop living check to check. I'm going to put a budget together. I'm going to stop stepping out on my family. I'm going to go home. I'm going to get it together. I'm going to stop using. When you make these decisions, that's correcting your mindset. Now, the closer connection you have with God, the more help you get sustaining the mindset. How many times have you started to do something and you stopped? How many resolutions have you made at the new year and stopped by February? Over with by mid-January, done in March. Because if you don't have a clear connection with your creator to help you carry out the other force out there, that evil force is designed to get you not to reach your goals, get you not to come to resolution with whatever the resolutions are you made, so you can consider yourself not worthy or a failure or unable to do something. But the more things you are able to accomplish, the greater your confidence grows. So we got to get your mindset together. Your mindset is a decision that you have to make. When you make the decision, you can begin the process. Your mindset is also a will of yours, a will along with the decision, a will, a willingness to do right, a willingness to change, a willingness to be better. It's going to then cause you to have to make a decision to make a change of direction. Don't go where everybody else going. You got to go your way now. You can't follow the crowd. You got to take a less traveled path. You cannot do this without changing your direction. You can't keep hanging with the people you've been hanging with if you want to be different, because they not. Then you have to develop an obligation to yourself. You've got to say, you know what, for me and my family, or if you don't have a family, for me, I owe it to myself. I have an obligation to myself to be the best me that I can possibly be, to be the best self that I can possibly be, to be the best father, the best man, the best husband, the best wife, the best mother, the best daughter, the best son, the best student, the best employee, the best owner. You have an obligation to yourself to give yourself a shot at the best life you can. That's an obligation. You owe that to yourself. Why would you not live the best life that you possibly could? You have an obligation to yourself. Why would you treat yourself like that? Why would you take yourself and never allow yourself to see the goodness that's already in you, to have the abundance that's been promised to you, to go and explore all the riches out there that's available to you? And but one of the worst ways that you can rob yourself of the joy of your obligation is to keep comparing yourself to somebody else. Because guess what, man? That ain't your life. You ain't Jay-Z and Beyonce. You're not Oprah and Steadman. That's not who you are. Quit looking around at everybody else. That comparison of everybody else will keep you broken. It'll keep you unhappy. You won't even be able to be grateful for what you have because you steady talking about what you don't have. That's not the way, man. You have an obligation to yourself to be the best you can be, not the best them. You're not them. Stop trying to be them. Be the best you. It's cool. You got a nice little house. That's cool. You know how many big houses is empty and filled with hate and resentment? I'd rather have a smaller house filled with joy in it than to go to a big house. Man, Prince got a line in the song that says, I realized in its best disguise, a pretty house don't make a home. Man, don't you know I know how true that is? So I'm just trying to tell you. Now, another part of the mindset is taking dead aim at your life's goals and ambitions. What are they? What are your goals and your visions? What do you see for yourself? What do you dream about? If you knew you couldn't fail at whatever it is you were attempting, what would you go attempt? See, that's what we need to be after. It's a mindset, y'all. It's a decision. It's a will. It's a change of direction. It's an obligation to yourself. It's taking dead aim at your life's visions and goals. Come on, man. You got to get your mind wrapped around this thing. You owe it to yourself to live the best life you can be. Come on, man. Talk to God. God got something for you. You just got to check in with him.
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0: I wish I had a witness to that. Can I ask y'all one question? The question simply is, what did he see?
1: He saw the fence.
0: I can't get no help up in here. Because there are some folk in here that people have wrote you off. Said you would never amount to anything. Said that you would never end up being anywhere. But now I'm going to tell them one more time, what did he see?
1: He saw the fence.
0: When mama said you would never be nothing. When aunties and uncles said that you'd never

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0: top of this Thursday morning, this good, good Thursday morning. That would be a Tommy Thursday. Thank you so kindly. I'll take that. Yes, it is a Tommy Thursday. All rise. Yes, all rise. The Honorable Nephew Tommy is coming to the station. Why, Carly? Yes, I said it. All rise. Why are y'all not standing? Why are y'all not standing?
1: That's not going to happen. But go ahead, baby.
2: Do you?
3: Yeah, we have mad respect for you, though.
1: Yeah.
0: Top of the morning, baddest radio show in the land. It is the Steve Harvey Morning Show. I am Nephew Tommy. We got Shirley Strawberry, Carla Farrell, Mississippi Monica, and Kia Junior Boy Spates on this great Getting Up Thursday. Let's get ready to ride. Y'all ready to ride?
2: Yeah, let's go.
0: Ready for some stupidity this morning. Are you ready for it?
3: Well, we're going to get ignorance. It, whether we're ready or not.
1: If we're not ready for it, it's coming anyway.
0: It's coming.
3: Get it.
0: I will not hold it back. I can assure you that. Thank you. Thank you so kind.
1: Yeah.
3: How you feel today? You good? Oh, there you go.
0: I'm feeling good. I'm getting a little closer to Baton Rouge, which is where I'm headed, because I'm looking for some good food while I'm in Baton Rouge. Yeah, I'm great this morning. Pray, did 50 push-ups. I'm good. How about y'all? Did y'all?
3: I did 30.
0: Get your push-ups on. Y'all do all that?
3: Praying for sure. Yeah.
1: Pray, yes. Push-ups, no.
3: Yeah, praying. Sit-ups, yes. I didn't get push-ups.
1: Yeah. Oh, you did sit-ups? Did crunches.
3: I do crunches. And I did sit-ups, push-ups, but I hurt my wrist. So I had to stop for a moment.
1: Oh, that's excellent. I do crunches, too. Crunches.
3: Yeah, chips.
1: Cheerio, chips.
3: Yeah. And that is why I do crunches, because I love my chips. Yes.
1: I do sit-ups. I'm just a junior. That's good.
4: Mm-hmm. No, I sat up out the bed this morning. Did one.
1: We gotta do that, Junior.
0: Y'all,
1: we gotta
0: do that. What's your junk food? What's the number one junk food?
3: Oh, number one?
1: Oh, vanilla ice cream.
3: You know, it's I have almost let the ice cream go, Junior. Almost. Because that is my favorite, but it doesn't agree with me anymore. But I love it so much.
0: You lactose can't tolerate?
3: Uh-huh. Yeah. And it gives me respiratory issues if I do it, so I can't. I can't. But I do every now and then. I do. I can't. I haven't completely let it go. It's like being in a bad relationship. You keep going back. You know, you say you through, but you keep going.
1: Girl,
3: back.
1: You need to really stop. You ice That's cream in a bad relationship.
3: Yes.
0: Talking to her.
3: Yes.
0: What's yours called?
1: French fries.
0: Really?
1: With everything. With some ice cream.
3: Eggs.
1: Whatever.
3: Ice cream.
1: Right.
3: French fries with French fries. Everything.
1: Yes. Yes. I'll go to a five-star restaurant and order the best. And a side of fries.
3: All right, guys. Coming up at 32 minutes after, we'll hear from the nephew as he runs that prank back right after this.
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12: It is time now for the nephew and today's prank phone call, ladies and gentlemen. We're running that prank back today. Tommy, what you got?
13: As you know, last year, the church bought me this glove so that I may have.
12: That will forever make me laugh. Forever.
13: For those of y'all that don't know, that is a quote from Which Way Is Up, Richard Pryor. Classic. Classic. Playing three different characters. I mean, classic. Which Way Is Up, man? That was one of my favorites for a long time.
12: Yes.
13: All right, this right here is Hot Checks at the Church. Hot Checks at the Church. It will not be tolerated. Cat dog, if you would.
14: Hello.
13: Hello. I'm trying to reach a Monica, Sister Monica. please.
14: Who's calling?
13: This is Brother Deshaun. I'm calling. Actually, I'm a member of Greater Missionary Baptist Church.
14: How can I help you?
13: Calling you actually about the offering. Now, did you? I know you paid your tithes.
14: Yeah, I pay my tithes every Sunday.
13: Okay. Now, you paid a love offering as well, right?
14: Yes, I do.
13: Okay. Now, this past Sunday, I'm looking at a check that you left us with the bank.
14: Right. I sure did. I wrote a check Sunday.
13: Okay. Now, the check, ma'am, was $250. Am I correct?
14: Right. I wrote two checks for my tithes and the love offering. Right. I wrote one for $250 for the love offering.
13: Okay. Now,
14: what is this call regarding? Why are you calling me?
13: Well, what I wanted to tell you is that I hate to be a bearer of bad news, but your check that you wrote for $250 actually has bounced.
14: Wait a minute. You said my check bounced for $250?
13: Your check bounced. So what I'm doing is calling you about recouping the $250 as well as, you know, you cost us $30 in bank fees.
14: Wait a minute now. I wrote two checks. I wrote a check for $100. Did that one bounce?
13: I don't see to it that one bounced. All I know is the one that the love offering has bounced.
14: Well, did you put them in at the same time? Because I wrote them at the same time.
13: They all go in on Monday, ma'am. Now, I didn't put them in at the same time. I've been putting them in for the last 2-3 years. The problem is, why would people write these?
14: What is your name?
13: Brother Deshaun.
14: And you were there this Sunday?
13: I was there. I don't think it matters when I was there, ma'am. The problem is that I didn't put these checks in, and I don't understand why y'all write these checks to the church.
14: Wait a minute.
13: There's a lot of people write
14: these. Write bad checks.
13: Well, why
14: if
13: do we?
14: One clear, why the other one didn't clear?
13: Maybe you didn't have enough money for both of them to clear.
14: What did you just say?
13: Maybe you didn't have enough money in the bank for both of them to clear, and I don't understand why people write these.
14: I got plenty of money in the bank, and all my checks clear. I don't write no rubber checks.
13: Well, you wrote one on Sunday, and that's the problem. How you going to try to give a love?
14: Wait a minute. I think you got me confused with somebody else. I don't write no bad checks.
13: You done wrote this?
14: I'm trying to be nice to you.
13: I'm trying to be nice to you. When can we expect the $250 plus the $30?
14: So you wait, $30?
13: That's the bank fees, ma'am, for the doggone check bouncing.
14: My check didn't bounce. I'm going to check my bank, and if my check clear, you're going to pay me $30 for calling me, harassing me about a $250 check bounce. I don't write no...
13: Why would you write check? What, you want to sit up in the church and write these big number checks when you know you ain't got it in the bank?
14: What did you say?
13: I said, why would you write these checks when the money ain't in there?
14: Let me tell you one thing. I don't write no bad checks, and you got a lot of nerves calling me, telling me my check bounced.
13: Your check is the one that has bounced. And
14: I tell you what you do. Since my check bounced, you pay the since you got all the money. And don't call me with this again. Hello?
13: Don't you hang up on me no more. When are we going to get this $250 and this
15: $30? Who is that she's calling you?
14: Somebody from the church told me I wrote a bad check. I don't write no...
13: You did write a bad check.
14: I didn't write no bad check.
13: Yes, you did.
14: Wait a minute. Why are you calling me? Why the treasure don't call me at church?
13: The treasure is busy.
14: I ain't never know the deacon call nobody about no bad check. Your is full of thank you. You got the money.
13: Who in the hell is that in the background? Who is that?
14: Never mind who it is. We both go to the same church. And you gonna call me to my I wrote a bad check. You don't you call me no more. And if the check bad, you pay it, okay?
13: Do pastor know you talking like this?
14: Do pastor know you calling me? Can you answer that?
13: Look, when are we gonna get this $280 is what we looking for from you.
14: I wrote a check for $250.
13: And
14: you will not get $280. You put the $30 with it.
13: You put $250 in there, it bounced. $30 cost us on bank fees. That's $280. When can the church expect their money?
14: Never. Not no $280. You will never get $280.
13: You're going to make me come by your...
14: And my check then... What did you say? I'm going to do what?
13: You're going to make me come by your house and get this money.
14: Bring your on. Bring it. Bring your on.
13: What is the address on this check?
14: Look on the check.
13: I got it off the check.
14: Well, bring your on. I bet you'll be limping back.
13: I'm watching you. You better not be spending no money nowhere. You better not spend nothing till I get this $250 plus $30.
14: I'm gonna spend whatever I want to, okay?
13: No, you know what?
14: I am, and you don't call me no more with this because my check did not bounce. I don't see how one check went through and the other bounced.
13: Let me say this to you. We cannot accept you back into the house of the Lord no more until...
14: What did you say?
13: You are not... Don't you come in there Sunday until
14: I'm
13: we get...
14: I'm coming up in there Sunday and... I'm going to make sure I find your because you the person I want to see.
13: You ghost.
14: And you know what? I'm going to call the pastor right now and ask him, because I don't believe my check bounced. You full of
13: well, let me say this before you call pastor.
14: No, I'm going to call pastor. No, you should have talked with pastor before you call me with this information.
13: I got one more thing I need to say to you.
14: You ain't got nothing to say to me. You done upset me with this. I'm talking about I bounced a check. You should have went to pastor before you called me with this.
13: I told pastor when I got, but I got one more thing to say before I leave. Is you listening?
14: What do you got to say to me? What do you have to say now that you're going to pay the check?
13: This is Nephew Tommy from the Steve Harvey Morning Show. You just got pranked by your girlfriend.
14: Wait, what did you say?
13: Baby, this
14: what
13: is.
14: What did you say?
13: I say, this is Nephew Tommy, baby, from the Steve Harvey Morning Show. Your girlfriend has pranked you.
14: I'm going to beat that. She just left here flying out the door in a hurry. No, she didn't. I'm going to beat that.
13: Let me ask you one more thing, though, baby. What is the baddest radio show in the land?
14: The Steve Harvey Morning Show.
13: Be back in a minute with some more stupid. Give me about an hour. Probably before that, though. Probably before that.
12: Yeah.
13: This whole thing.
12: We're sure. All right, nephew. Thank you. Coming up next, it is Ask the Riddle-O, the Ready to Love Officer, and Junior right after this.
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1: I'll go down the line.
0: Nobody said none of y'all this morning. Hey, I'm not for it this morning. I said it. Said it like that.
2: What?
0: Hey,
2: okay, cool.
1: And I care. Okay.
3: Go ahead.
1: Shirley has never thought of herself as bougie.
2: And I still do.
1: We all have.
3: Okay, so she's saying she's in denial about her bougie.
2: I'm just me.
3: See, right there.
0: Her family say that. That's true.
1: See that?
4: Anyway.
3: Move on. Who else? Come on.
1: Well, Carla.
3: Yes.
1: Ratchet Hood.
3: I'm not any of those things.
1: Tie cutting, busting windshields,
3: alleged.
1: And then she hides it under the word alleged.
3: Yes, you have no
4: y'all see it. We all see it.
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7: Coming up at the top of the hour in entertainment and trending headline news, celebrities and fans are still posting heartfelt tributes to Dolly Parton. Food critic Keith Lee and Indiana Pacers star Tyrese Halliburton donated money to Gary, Indiana storm relief efforts.
8: Nice.
7: Yeah, very nice. And Target has apologized about the Halloween costume, which was criticized as racist. But actress Viola Davis does not accept their apology. We'll talk about it coming up, yeah, at the top of the hour. But right now, it is time to ask the Riddler and Junior. All right, this is from Al in Rutherford, guys. Al writes, my wife doesn't have any real female friends. She prefers to do everything with me or the kids. Our daughter just got married, so she isn't around so much as she used to be. How do I encourage my wife to make friends and get her own social circle?
0: Oh, yeah. Feeding God on your nerve.
7: That's what it sounds like. Yeah.
0: You know what? I actually rode around all day yesterday, me and my wife. She actually ran errands with me. It really wasn't that bad. It was actually kind of fun.
7: Well,
0: I mean, we went to the nail shop. We went everywhere yesterday.
7: Did you think it was going to be fun, though? I mean,
0: well, we hadn't done it in so long, you know? We hadn't, like, hung out like that in like, 2-3 hours. I was like, you know, you're kind of cool. You really are.
7: Because
0: cool.
7: You were worried at first. That's terrible. Okay.
0: Well, we ain't going to do it again today. But it was cool.
3: Yeah, well,
7: I'm glad you enjoy your wife now. Yeah, right. Yeah, that's fun.
3: And I'm sure what? You got on her nerves, too, if we ask her.
0: I know I get on her nerves.
7: Sure.
0: Yeah. I take my hat off putting up with me. Oh, no. But going back to the person that wrote in, your wife needs some friends, and you're going to have to help her find some friends. Yes, she's going to get on your nerve.
6: I think Al just need to drop off at the bingo hall and just leave. She's going to have to find some friends.
7: Not the bingo hall.
6: You can't be everywhere. We can't do everything we doing. I don't want to sit up there with Tommy and me and Tommy sitting there and then your wife sitting right there too. She got a beer too. Yeah, so what we doing? Oh, you always in there. You eating turkey legs with us too? You doing everything?
7: That turkey, let them pick
6: you up. You don't know nobody?
7: Well, you have to help friends. Her. Yeah, you got to help her. All right. All right, guys, moving on to Tamika and Raleigh. Tamika writes, I have hot flashes, all right? So on any given day.
6: Ah, Tamika, yes.
7: But listen to this, though. On any given day, Tamika says she will walk around the house in her underwear, okay?
3: Yes.
7: Panties and bras, we're talking right
0: love
7: now.
0: Love it. Love it. Come on.
7: She says, my husband thinks it's a sign that I'm ready to fool around. How do I get him to understand that I am hot, but not that kind of hot? The one that he's thinking about.
0: See,
7: how do I make
0: like
7: that distinction?
0: See, hot flashes do that. It sends mixed signals because I've been a part of this. Where you know, when I see her getting undressed and coming out of her clothes, I'm like, oh, okay, I didn't know. And it's really a hot flash going on. So I understand what he's going through. It, really, you got to kind of let a man know that, hey, right now I'm going through something. This ain't for you. Yeah, but you're at the refrigerator in your undies, though, and this is so sexy to me right now. This is so, why are you standing in the freezer, though? Why are you doing
3: that? Because
7: her head is in the freezer, okay?
3: Yes,
0: exactly. So if your head is in the freezer, what do I see from behind? Yeah, this is a beautiful thing right here.
3: It's wonderful. Yeah.
7: Back
3: you
7: up.
3: Feel the same way, obviously. Yeah, this
6: absolutely.
3: Is not for
6: you. Know what's right? I find out when my wife have a hot flash, I have a hot flash too. We both got it.
7: Maybe that'll work out for you guys.
6: Oh, yeah.
7: Yeah.
6: But when she get down to her drawing and stuff, I'm down to mine too. We it's a competition.
3: Put your clothes on, Junior.
6: We in here racing to get naked.
3: Yeah.
6: Go ahead. We don't know when this might happen again.
0: There's nothing like freezer booty. You know what I'm saying?
3: That's just...
7: Okay. All right. See, here we go. That's what she's saying. She's hot, but not that kind of hot. All right. Moving on, guys, to Kenny in Beaumont. Kenny writes, I don't get along with my sister-in-law. She got drunk and she swung on me. I tell my brother that if she ever hits me, I am going to lay her out. Why won't he control his wife? Just because she beats him up. But wait, beats him up. Am I supposed to let her beat me up? What is going on?
0: Y'all gotta shut her down on this violence. Y'all got to. She got
7: Come
0: to control
7: on, Kenny.
0: Herself.
7: Yeah. It's your wife.
0: But we can't get the husband to talk because he at home taking whooping. So, I mean, who going to handle this? Somebody got to
3: talk. He's not going to put his hands on her. He doesn't need to do that.
0: But he's got to. But he can't talk to her. He over there ducking and dodging, Carl.
7: He's scared. Yeah. Well, it might take the sister to do it.
0: Yeah.
3: They need to record her and show her behavior. Which is sober.
0: I like that.
7: All right, last one, guys. This is from Shantae in Lansing. Shantae writes, I met a man online. On our first date, he said he was in between.

0: what you trying to get out of this?
1: Well, that's what she's asking. Should she stick around? Yeah, he's young.
0: I said come back when he by 26, 27. And let him figure, after he done figured life halfway out.
1: 4 years from now? What?
0: Darren, do you know how much ignorant stuff he finna do in the next 4 or 5 years?
2: Well, that's it. That's the answer, then. They're young. Yeah. Let them enjoy.
1: Yeah.
2: Right. She's not going to meet too many people at that age that got the money.
1: That has it together.
0: Everybody in their 20s is in between everything.
1: And probably living with their parents. A lot of them, even older than that now, are living with their parents. They're back at home. Ooh, or at home. Never left. Yeah.
2: That junior? Young 20s.
3: He got so many. I tell you right, he ain't got no money. He got so many coupons in his pocket.
4: He coupon heavy.
1: He keep a coupon. One, get one free.
3: That's how his dates are going.
1: But she said he seems like an awesome guy. He's just broke.
0: Yeah. Broke at home with mama. Awesome. Mm-hmm. I was that. I used to be that. I was that in my 20s.
2: Okay. That's what I'm saying.
1: Yeah.
0: I was that. Yeah, I ain't had no gas 22. Money, using my mama car, all that, yeah.
1: Yeah, you got to find your way. You got,
2: I can tell you. And they could get together and build an empire. As they age and get jobs.
1: Yeah, were you an awesome guy, though, at 20 and 22? At 20 and 22?
0: I've been an awesome guy forever.
1: Yeah, I knew you were going to say that.
0: Forever. I've been totally awesome forever.
3: And then, like, when your girlfriend pick you up, I ain't had no car.
1: Well, at least you had
3: I was great in the passenger seat. I could buckle up and look out the window.
2: You were a scrub.
3: Yeah. I don't know why she want me.
0: I used to be like that.
3: Yeah.
1: All right, guys. Thank you. Rita Lowen Jr. coming up at the top of the hour. We will have some entertainment news for you right after this.
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0: Messages to Dolly Parton. We all know that Dolly was a successful actress, singer, and a songwriter. They said she wrote over 3,000 songs. 3,000 songs.
1: Yeah, wow.
0: She was, yeah, that's a lot of songs. Grammy winner. She also wrote I Will Always Love You, which was done by Whitney Houston in the movie Bodyguard.
2: Yes.
0: Yes, and I mean, who can forget that song and how Whitney sang it? Also, Beyonce redid Dolly's Jolene from her Cowboy Carter album. Dolly Parton was also a philanthropist and donated millions of dollars to education, disaster relief, science research, and healthcare in her lifetime. And again, we say R.I.P. Dolly Parton. I mean, she was just beloved all over the world. She really was.
1: Amazing.
2: Yeah. Mm-hmm. One of her quotes, of course, Black Lives Matter. Do we think our little white blanks are the only ones that matter? No. Come on, Dolly.
0: That's why we love Dolly Parton.
2: Yes. Dolly Parton right there. Rest in peace, Dolly. Love her. Yes.
1: Dolly was married for 60 years.
0: Yes. 60
1: years,
0: her husband just recently died. And he was a man that stayed in the background most of the time.
1: The whole time.
0: Supported her. Loved her. Yeah, they got married young. And, yeah, what a story.
1: He passed, last year in 2025.
0: Mm-hmm. Yes. Mm-hmm. Yeah. And you said there was a play, right, Tommy? You were asking earlier. Yeah. Was there a
1: play? And it's about her life. I think there's three different actresses that's playing different
0: time periods in her life.
1: Yeah.
0: Mm-hmm. Okay. All right. We're going to
1: come on. You know, I got to do it, though. I'm a lot of beds, so I'm going to tell the kids different. For myself, a cup of ambition, yawning, stretching, trying to come to life. I'm sorry.
2: Like he Whitney Houston or somebody that could really sing. I got to do it. We're okay if you don't.
0: The words are great. Yeah, the words were great. Yeah. All right, switching gears, guys. According to Yahoo.com, Target has pulled a children's Halloween costume from its shelves and its website after it was widely criticized for resembling blackface and 19th century minstrel caricatures. Target issued a public statement saying, "We removed an offensive Halloween costume that should never have been part of our assortment. It is no longer for sale. As a company, we got this wrong, and we are deeply sorry. We know this is especially hurtful for our black guests, team members, and partners. Removing the costume is an important first step, and we are looking closely at how this happened and what needs to change to ensure this won't happen again." End quote. Well, actress Viola Davis heard this and she responded she responded to Target's apology and posted, quote, "Target, I do not accept your apology and I do not believe you understand the impact, the pain, and the dehumanization of the above images. We matter." Thank you, Viola Davis, for saying that. The boycott, by the way, is still going on.
1: Target need to just close for about a year and come back with a new name. They need to revamp because they just keep doing it to themselves.
0: Getting it wrong. Mm-hmm. They need to get themselves together. Yeah.
2: And higher ups need to really take a look around.
0: And listen,
2: and hire people diverse. Backgrounds so they can give you input on the decisions that you make. That's how the boycott came in the first place, is you didn't think it mattered. Diversity, equity, and inclusion didn't matter. And you ignored that for a very, very long time. And so
0: now you're putting out Halloween costumes with blackface.
2: Right. Y'all got to revamp. Y'all need a meeting. We need a meeting.
0: Come on, Target.
1: I tell you what. Put them costumes on and come on our side. Put them on and come on our side.
0: Come to the hood.
3: Trick or treat.
2: Wow.
1: Start trick or treating with them costumes on. Let's see how this going to work out for you.
2: Tommy just took it a whole other level.
1: Put your little outfit on. Go on, put your little outfit on.
0: It is. I mean, you know, come on. This is 2026. How much longer? How long do we have to go through stuff like this? Really?
4: Didn't run this by no black people. Didn't ask not one.
2: That's the problem.
4: Yeah,
2: that is the problem.
4: You might want to start asking them.
2: Yeah, I'm hiring them.
4: Yes.
2: So you can protect your company and your brand. You don't have to stay in trust every 5 minutes.
1: Jamal Bryan, I need to hear from you. We need to understand what's going on, what's happening with the movement. What's happening?
2: He did his part.
3: Yeah, it's still going on. That's for sure.
2: Yeah.
0: All right, finally, guys, food critic Keith Lee donated $15,000 to the storm relief efforts to help some of the residents of Gary, Indiana. He posted, quote, "I know it's not turning the power on," he acknowledged while discussing his planned assistance. What could he do to help provide supplies, food, and a place for people enduring the crisis to come together? Now, in addition, Indiana Pacers basketball star Tyrese Haliburton matched Lee's donation. Haliburton said he just wants to give back as well. So thank you to them, and we need more of that. You know, we need more of that because Gary is suffering right now.
1: So how long has people been out of power?
0: Well, it hasn't. For two weeks.
2: 2 weeks.
0: Yeah. That's a long time.
1: That's a very long time.
0: Yeah. That's a long time. And as we mentioned, Gary is what, 80-something%, 86-87% black. So, you know, then there's that.
1: And then that's why we feel like they're moving slow. Because it's us.
2: Yeah. You want to make sure that the relief efforts are equitable. In cities that are predominantly black and that, you know, these power companies are being held accountable for the delay and if there needs to be investigation on what happened. So this won't happen again.
1: Right. You know, but in the meantime, these people need help.
0: Yeah, right. For sure. Right. Well, thanks to Tyrese Haliburton and, of course, Keith Lee, the food critic. So thanks to them for stepping up. We appreciate it. All right, guys, coming up in 20 minutes after the hour, is there an age expiration to being a rapper? That is the question on the table. We'll talk about it right after this.
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1: Well, Rick Ross disagrees with 50 Cent's argument that hip-hop is fundamentally a young person's game. 50 recently told podcaster Ebro Darden that because hip-hop is closely connected to youth culture, quote, you are not supposed to be the hottest anything at 60, while explaining why his own musical output has slowed. Rick Ross says that may make sense for the kind of music 50 Mates makes, but not for everyone. Ricky pointed to Bun B as an example, saying Southern fans won't let him stop rapping. He went on to say, when the streets love you and the culture needs you and you bring something that can't be duplicated, there is no expiration date. All right? Despite what 50 said, that you're not supposed to be the hottest in nothing, as 50 said it, at 60. But Ricky Rose disagrees with him, Rick Ross.
2: There's so some do that you guys don't have an expiration date. Mm-hmm. Some that just don't. Like, LL has no expiration date to me. I'm sorry. Right. LL can go forever. Ice Cube can go forever. I'm listening to it.
3: I don't think there's an I think the expiration date comes in when the creativity is gone.
1: Exactly.
3: When you can't create the music and all that, then you bow out. But you look at Jay-Z, you know, selling out Yankee Stadium. You look at T.I. dropping hits, you know, later
2: in life.
1: Yeah. She says it's a
3: You still
1: culture.
3: Have the talent, too.
1: You still have the talent.
4: Yeah, these are all talented people.
1: Right. Mm-hmm.
4: See, and that, you shouldn't be 60 rapping out of Social Security. You shouldn't do that. You should not. Yes.
3: You're going to put a stop to this.
4: Yeah. And then if nobody's buying your music, you need to quit. You don't have any talent.
2: It's not working.
4: It's not. I got a friend, 55, still trying to rap. Watch, man. Why? What's you don't have the talent.
3: What's the stage name, Jermaine? What's the name?
4: J-Dog. You too old to be a dog, Jermaine.
2: He's still in the studio, dog.
4: Man, he's trying to put out a rock. J-Dog, gotcha.
1: What does he wear, Junior? Does he dress like
4: Stacey Adams? In a tie?
1: In a tie?
3: With a jersey?
1: Hat to the back.
4: Like, what are you doing, dog?
2: Them Stacey Adams got to hurt. They got to hurt.
4: Man, I'm trying to rap just aggressive. Roof, roof. Hey, dog, gotcha. What? If you don't get your Social Security and sit down.
1: Yeah, well,
2: established, when do you stop?
1: Rick Ross says if the streets still love you, the culture needs you, you bring something that can't be duplicated, you don't have to stop. But
3: no, if you're not talented and if creativity is gone, expired.
2: Expiration date.
1: All right, guys, thank you. Coming up at 34 minutes after, we'll have more of the Steve Harvey Morning Show right after this.
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1: You can't do nothing around my crack at all. You tattoo, you can't sketch on it. You can't. You can't put tracing paper on my crack. And I'm not gonna hold still. I just can't do it. Because I'm a clinch. I'm gonna tear your paper up. I'm just trying to tell you. You
2: can't do nothing. Carla.
1: You can't do nothing around mine. I'm telling you right, it ain't gonna work. I don't know what pencil you got. You think you finna draw? But you finna get your pencil broke. That's all I'm saying. Your little tattoo gun ain't gonna be able to work no more. I'll snap a needle.
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4: Rob Burnside, I don't know if you guys have ever heard that name before, but anyway, he's the principal of Lakota East High School near Cincinnati, Ohio. Well, he lost his 31-year career after allowing a homeless student to continue attending classes despite being unenrolled. During his junior year, this homeless student, Landarius D.D. Hayes, was living with his parents but found out it was unsafe to live there anymore, okay? So the principal Burnside and his wife offered Hayes a place to live, and the district did not approve of his actions. The principal said in part, quote, "The district did not believe that I could go back in the building and be an effective leader, and I was given the option of stepping down or going through the process of being terminated." The student offered to leave and return to live with his mom in an effort to try to save Burnside's job, but the principal refused and said he'd rather the student stay with him and his wife. Burnside told CBS News he has no regrets, even though his decision cost him his job. So what he was doing was helping out a homeless student who had trouble at home. And because he did that, he lost his job. He'd been in his career, actually, 31 years.
5: Yeah, and the principal is white and the student is black. Mm-hmm. And the principal, what I'd read before, too, that him and his wife, they have adopted other children before in the past.
4: It's what they do. Uh-huh.
5: Yeah. So where is the empathy in the community, in the school board, that this principal opened his home to help a child in need?
4: Hey, we have rules. Okay. We have rules, ma'am. All right. And that does not fall under our rules. So he's got to go.
5: What is happening in this country?
6: Sometimes your rules should get thrown out. When you see somebody trying to really show love for somebody else. But this is what educators do. I've seen them bend over backwards and try to help.
4: And we love our educators.
6: You already know they dig in their pocket. They spend their own money. We know exactly how they do it.
4: They don't get paid enough. When they're trying to show, a regard for this man who couldn't make it at home. Apparently, there was trouble at home. He didn't want to stay there. He's homeless now, so he took him in. What's wrong with that?
6: But what is the rule? What is the rule that he broke?
5: Because, the rule is, you mean the principal or the student?
4: Yeah.
6: The principal.
4: Having the student stay at his home.
6: That's against the law?
4: Yeah, they're not supposed to do that. Yeah, because
6: that's kind of a gray area, isn't it?
5: Yeah,
4: well,
5: and
4: none of the
5: kids
4: in the bylaws.
5: Mm-hmm. Yeah,
4: go
5: the
4: ahead.
5: Kids should live in the district that go to the school that he's zoned
4: right.
5: to.
4: That is so definitely a rule.
5: So if his parents still had, I guess, custody of him at the time, he should have gone to a school in that area. Yeah, I guess that, you can make that kind of argument, whatever. But at the same time, here is an educator, like you said, Tommy, who's stepping up, being a pillar of the community, looking out for a young man who was homeless because he has empathy. And y'all up here reciting the rules. There are no rules when you're homeless, right?
4: Yeah. And what about exceptions to those rules?
7: How about this young man still wanting to get his education in spite of his situation? Why we don't applaud that part?
5: He offered to leave.
4: Principal said he feels like he did the right thing. The student can continue to stay there. He has no regrets. He said he has no regrets.
6: So I guess the hope now is to hope that someone else has the principal at another school. You know what I mean?
4: Yeah. Because obviously he was good at his job 31 years.
6: 30-some years.
4: Yeah.
5: another school district. So what do you guys think? Why is it like that today? What is going on in this country today? The lack of empathy and caring. And
6: we have no heart. We don't care. It's,
5: why?
6: It's just gone. I don't know why. I don't know the why.
4: We care about
6: but it's
4: money.
6: It's just not there.
4: it's just... We don't care about each other, our fellow man, our fellow woman. Yeah, we don't care.
5: We gotta do better.
7: Really do.
4: All right, guys. Coming up next, it is the nephew with today's prank phone call. Right after this.
7: This TIP man, Hustle Gang here, Honcho the King. Good.
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3: Coming up at the top of the hour, right about 4 minutes after, it is my strawberry letter for today. And the subject is, I didn't breathe the whole time. Wait till you hear this.
4: Yeah.
3: All right. Yeah, it's coming up. It's coming up in just a few. Because right now the nephew is here with today's prank phone call. Nephew, what you got for us?
4: I got it for you, Shirley. You know, sometimes you got to just, you got to say what's on your mind. You know, you just got to say it. So y'all ready?
3: Yeah.
4: All right. I need you to wash me.
3: Ooh,
4: I need you. If I call you, let's see right there. Don't run. If I need you, I need you.
3: Shirley, no, I'm not that good of a friend.
4: Oh, no. I need you to wash me.
3: Oh, no. No, I don't know you like that.
4: Cut that water on and let's get to it now. I need you to wash me.
5: I didn't do that for you.
6: No. Just
4: Junior?
6: My daughter is the only person.
4: Get that rag and that soap and get in here. I need
5: and
4: you.
6: We need a nurse from my husband.
5: Yeah.
6: I'm not doing that.
5: I can't do this for you.
6: I'm not doing that.
3: No.
4: So out of the three of y'all, ain't nobody going to wash me?
5: No. I can't be in there with you. And I'm sitting here talking about hold your back up. Sit up, Tommy. Sit up. Not finna be washing you. Sit up, Tommy. Sit up.
4: You know, you think somebody loves you, and then you really find out.
3: This has nothing to do with love. Nothing.
5: I love you.
4: Y'all, none of y'all. Now one of y'all would watch me if I need.
5: No. Put your foot up here. Put your foot up. Put your foot up. No.
3: I don't even want that visual. None of that.
4: Gross. Let's run it. Let's run it, cat dog. Here we go. I need you.
3: Ew.
4: Watch me. Watch me.
7: It's a great day at nursery. This is Felicia.
8: I'm trying to get somebody to come down here to 501.
7: I'm sorry?
8: 501. I need somebody to come down here to 501 and clean me up.
7: But, sir, I think you might have the wrong number.
8: Is this the nurse? I need the nurse to come down here to 501 and clean me up.
7: Sir, this is the nursery, not the nurse. I think you might have dialed the wrong number.
8: No, I need to talk to where's Nurse Cynthia at? That's who's normally clean me up. I need her to come down here and clean me up.
7: Sir, I really do think you have the wrong number. Where are you calling from?
8: Who is this here?
7: This is Felicia. I'm the director here at the nursery.
8: That's what I say. I need the nurse to come down here and clean me up.
7: Oh.
8: Now, this bed plan and all this stuff to clean me up because I've been sitting here a long time. Now ain't nobody come.
7: Well, sir, I think you dialed the wrong number. If you tell me where you are, I can try to help you, but you...
8: I ain't dialed the wrong number. I need somebody to come down here and clean me up. This ain't right. Y'all supposed to get here every hour somebody supposed to come check on me. Ain't nobody come check on me yet.
7: Okay, well, I apologize, but you have the wrong number. Try hanging up and then dialing...
8: Is this a nurse station?
7: Sir, this is a nursery. We take care of children here. This is not the nurse station.
8: I'm not no child. I said, is this the nurse station?
7: Sir, I'm sorry, you're not listening to me? This is not the nurse station. This is a nursery. We have children here. We take care of children. So I think you dialed the wrong number.
8: No, they said that they're supposed to come clean up every hour. They're supposed to come check on me. I've been here might near 3 hours. Ain't nobody come to check on me yet. And now that I need somebody to come clean me up. And the bedpan is full. And they just don't come check on us like they're supposed to check on us.
7: I'm really sorry that they have not come to check on you in your bedpan.
8: Why would they let us sit here like they do?
7: Okay, sir, just listen to what I'm saying. This is a nursery. We take care of small children. This is not the nurse's station, so I'm sorry.
8: No, my grandkids, I got small children as my grandkids. I got about 42 grandkids.
7: 42, huh?
8: They come see me on Sunday, but soon as they leave, the people at the nurse station, they treat me bad and leave me here like this here 2 or 3 hours. Don't nobody come check on me. Can you come down here and check this bed, pay?
7: Sir, sir, I can't do that. I need to get back to the kids here that I'm that we take care of at the
8: My kids don't come till they come on Sunday. They come every Sunday after church and they come see me.
7: Do they? Okay. Okay, well, I'm glad your kids come see you, and I'm going to get off the phone now. When I hang up, you just dial the number right
8: there. When you get off, you're going to come down here and come see and clean me up?
7: I'm not going to do that, but I'm going to let you call back. And
8: why you won't come clean me up? Why you won't do that? Why you do it?
7: Sir, I'm not a nurse. I'm a teacher, not
8: when,
7: a nurse.
8: When I was coming through, people supposed to do their job. You do what the job is. Whatever your job is, that's what you do. I worked 42 years straight, and I did my job.
7: Okay. I'm a teacher. That's
8: why you won't come on down here and do what you're supposed to do?
7: Because I don't clean bedpans.
8: You know why, girl? Y'all young folks don't do your job. The damage you're going to make me mad if you don't get your down here. You get your down here.
7: I'm going to ask that you not talk to me like that.
8: If you get your down here and come clean this bedpan and clean me up. I ain't supposed to be sitting here like this all this time. What's your name again?
7: It's Felicia, and I have tried to be really, really, really nice to you.
8: Down here right now.
7: Please do not speak to me like that. I'm trying to let you know that you got
8: you anyway I want to.
7: You gonna calm down and quit talking to me like that. I'm trying to help you. Now, that's just rude, speaking to me like that. Now, this is a nursery.
8: You're supposed to do what a nurse supposed to do. You get your down here right now.
7: David, you're not going to talk to me like that. That's just rude and disrespectful. Don't speak to me like that.
8: You
7: talk about kicking the I will kick your in the wheelchair. This seems to be the only language you understand is me talking to you crazy since you talking to me crazy.
8: Well, when are you going to get your down here?
7: My is not coming down there. You stay in that state. How about that?
8: What did you say?
7: You heard me. I said, you stay in that stank. I'm not cleaning no ass. I've been trying to tell you for the past 5 minutes, but you won't shut up long enough to listen.
8: Well, how long is it before you gonna get here then?
7: I am not coming down there to clean your
8: why not?
7: I've been trying to tell you that is not my job. You dial the wrong number.
8: Who you think you're talking to?
7: I'm talking to you. Who are you talking to like that?
8: You gonna make me whoop your
7: well, bring it on in. If you think you can get in your wheelchair and make it down here to the nursery to whoop my ass and come the hell on.
8: Listen, will you take a message from me and give it to somebody?
7: What's your message?
8: Write this down. N-E.
7: N-E.
8: B.
7: What else?
8: H.
7: E.
8: W.

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1: While you were sitting up there like, what in the world?
0: Then you got me.
1: Baby. I got you. I got one question for you though. What is the baddest, and I mean the baddest, radio show in the land?
0: It is the Steve Harvey Morning Show. 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

0: 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And you never know, it could be yours.
1: It could be yours. Buckle up and hold on tight. We got it for you. Here it is. Strawberry letter.
0: All right, nephew. Thank you. Subject, I didn't breathe the whole time. Dear Stephen Shirley, I met my boyfriend while I was looking for a home to rent. He and his wife own a property management firm. I am renting a townhouse, so he's my landlord now. I've only seen his wife once, and when we met, she commented on my body oil and said it was a soft, unique scent. After that, I stopped wearing that oil because I didn't want her husband to have my scent on him. We are also very careful about where we see each other. We usually meet up at one of their Airbnbs that's being renovated. On last Thursday, I met him at the Airbnb to make love to him before he went home. We had just wrapped up our quickie and we heard a car door. He motioned for me to go into the back room, so I slid behind the bedroom door as his wife came through the front door. I stood there holding my breath and clenching my thighs together because I had to tinkle. The wife had to suspect something was up because my car was there, and I'm sure she smelled my body oils. She stomped around the front of the house with her big feet, but never came close to the room I was in. After she finally left, my boyfriend said that he's been too careless lately, so he needs to take a break from me for a while. I hid in the bedroom and didn't breathe the entire time, almost wet my pants, and all he could say is he needs a break. How dare he treat me like this? I feel used. He hasn't called in days. Should I break my lease and move out? Well, absolutely, you should break your lease and move out, because what are you doing? Yes, you were used. Don't you know you could have gotten killed as well? You're all up in this house with this woman's husband. It's her business, too, you know, so that makes it her house, too. So she might show up whenever she wants to, wherever she wants to. And you, who have no shame, are being real stupid here. You mean nothing to this man. Again, yes, you are being used. He's stupid, too. He wasn't even trying to keep you out of danger. And trust, if it comes to choosing between you or his wife, you see he made his choice. He hasn't called you, hasn't done any of those things. So I say to you, he's going to pick her every single time. Cut your losses now. Leave this married man alone. Don't ever let this woman come that close to catching you with her husband again. What if she had opened that bedroom door and you're standing there almost about to tinkle on yourself? Come on. If she does catch you, it's not going to be pretty. I'm sure there are other places to live, so get to looking. Tommy.
1: Well, let me confess.
0: What?
1: I have done this myself. I have stood behind that door. Not breathing a minute days. I done done it. I got to confess. I done stood behind that door. I have not breathed and peed at the same time. I have done it. I have done it. I done been behind that door butt naked a minute days, hoping nobody come through there. I have done it. Okay. I done been under the bed, not breathing. I have. So I know what you're going through. I have been under the bed, naked and peeing at the same time. I have done it. I have been out on the patio upstairs, locked out, not breathing and peeing over the back. I have done it. So I know, I sympathize with you. I understand. What I done been in the pantry, in the kitchen, with the dough closed, in there with all the seasoning, the flour, and the sugar, naked, standing there waiting, trying to, I almost sneeze. It's a lot going on in there. I was right next to that black pepper. I have done this, so I sympathize with you. I know what you're going through. Mm-hmm. I done been in that closet, his closet, where he come in and put his stuff on. I have been hanging in his suit, naked, standing right there. I know what it's going on. I understand it. I've been through it. I done been in the baby's room right next to the crib and the diaper pail, and that smells terrible. That made me pee on myself. That I've been through some things. I'm just trying to tell you, so I understand. I done been in the garage underneath the old car that don't work. I done been under that car naked trying to figure out when is he going to leave. I have been there. I have done it. The worst thing you want is to be in a garage naked. Y'all don't understand. So I understand. And not breathing. I have done this. So
0: you know what you're going
1: through. So I sympathize with you. I know what you're going through. Mm-hmm. I have been there. And it is the most eerie feeling because, one, you don't have your clothes. Two, you got to pee. And I've been there. You know what I'm saying? I've been there. I have been there waiting on somebody, this man, to leave and go and do something else. Now, have you ever been under a bed longer than 2 hours? You don't understand. Your whole body goes numb. It goes numb. It does. And so I sympathize with her. So I know for her to be standing behind that door naked. You know what I'm saying? And then she got this oil on it. We know if this woman smell this oil, we know what that is. I know it. I done been there. I done had on too much Lagerfeld. I know this man smelled me. I know he had. I done had on polo. The one I done had that on. I done had that jupe. I done had that jupe on. I know I done had some oils that I know that man smelled. I know he done. I done had that Kuros on. That Kuros was cold. I done had all them. I done had every oil you could possibly think of. And I know this man smelled me. I know he got to be smelling. I had Old Spice on. You know how strong Old Spice is? Woo.
0: But you
1: I done had Brute. I done had Brute by Fabergé on. I done had that on. I know that man smelled. Is he? I done slapped all right. This all over myself.
0: Hey, listen. Hang on, nephew. We'll have part two of the response to the Strawberry Letter coming up in 23 minutes after the hour. Today's Strawberry Letter subject, I didn't breathe the whole time. We'll get back into it with Junior's response right after this.
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0: 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All right, it's time to recap today's Strawberry Letter. The subject is, I didn't breathe the whole time. This woman wrote in, she met her boyfriend while she was looking for a home to rent. Her boyfriend and her boyfriend's wife own an Airbnb business. Okay, so she's renting a townhouse, and the boyfriend is her landlord. So every now and then, she and the landlord, who's her boyfriend, who's also married, they get busy in one of the Airbnbs. So one time they were doing that, and the boyfriend's wife came in. So this woman who wrote the letter had to run to the bedroom and hide. And and she said she couldn't breathe. She didn't breathe the whole time because the wife was walking around. She suspected something. The wife did, and she saw the girl's car out there. She saw the woman's car out there, and she had to have smelled her body oil, because she wears these very unique and distinctive body oils. So she said the wife stomped around with her big feet, but she never came close to the room she was in. So finally the wife left. The boyfriend told her that he's been really careless lately, so he needs to take a break for a while. The woman, the girlfriend, is mad because the boyfriend said the boyfriend hasn't been calling her or anything, and she almost wet her pants. You know, look at the sacrifice she made. She almost wet her pants, and she didn't breathe all this time the woman was there. So she wants to know, how dare he treat her like this? And she says she feels used, and should she break the lease and move out? Junior? Tommy said he's been through something like this.
1: I don't care nothing about these Airbnbs. Uh-huh. Don't care nothing about this, but I will say this, though.
0: What?
1: Your bladder strength is amazing. I don't know how you held that together for that long. And you didn't breathe the whole time. Let me tell you right now, if that was me, I'd have been caught. You would have been found me, because you would have saw the evidence.
2: Yep.
1: What is that coming from under that dough? What is that?
0: That spuddle.
1: I just had to come on out. Hey, Sheila. I done called her. Hey, I can't hide it no more. Ooh, close this door. I got to go. I can't believe she sat there the entire time. That's what you need us there. Your bladder strength, man, we need to study that. That's science. We need to study. How you held that together for that long? You need to be under a microscope. We need to know what it is you doing to hold that. Because we would have been caught. I'm not going to sit here and hide this. I got to go to bed. I'd have been came out. I'm in here. That's all I had to say. I'm in here.
0: Men can't hold it. Yeah.
1: I'm not. We can't do it. Yeah. Now, today, what? If I smell water, I'm going.
0: Junior.
1: If I see Tommy drink a bottle of water, straight drink, I got to go to the bathroom. I'll be back. Not good at all. I didn't even drink the water. I just saw it. I got to go. She held this together. For what? No.
0: Yes, it was a while, because the wife was out there walking around. She came in the house. Yeah.
1: So you heard them noise. Ooh. We had to go to the bathroom. You ever made them noise? Ooh. I just sat in church and said, I got to go. I know we ain't supposed to be walking right now, but I'm going.
2: Put your finger up.
1: I put the finger up and everything. Where's that boy going? You ain't supposed to be moving. We praying. I know. Not got a bathroom, though. My bladder ain't that good. Not that. No.
0: Not as good as this woman in the letter, huh?
1: This woman got she has a cast iron bladder. I don't know. I can tell you that much right now. And she held her thighs together, too?
0: Yeah. So she'd
1: have been found me. I'd have been found.
0: So should she break her lease and moved out? This man she's seeing, this married man, hasn't called her in days. She says she feels used. What should she do? How dare he treat her like that?
1: You the one behind the door with your thighs together.
0: This is all on you. Yeah.
1: Yeah.
0: With your oils. With your unique oils. Body oils.
1: All that.
0: Yeah.
1: This is all you. We don't care if you break your lease and move out. Nobody cares.
0: That's what she needs to do.
3: Now you got to pay credit. I have actually hid in the bathtub with the shower curtain pulled. And the man came in and peed, and I peed when he peed. You know what I'm saying? Because that's the only time I do.
0: This is really nasty.
3: He going, I'm going. I mean,
1: So he don't hear nothing different.
3: No, right. You don't hear nothing different. Same splash.
0: Your timing, you impeccable.
3: Man, I'm so glad you came in here and went. Lord.
1: He heard nothing
4: different.
1: Keep
4: going back, Tommy, to these different places. Different homes.
3: Because his house standing.
0: How old were you when this was happening?
3: In my 20s? Crazy.
0: Oh, in your 20s, yeah.
3: Crazy.
0: Yeah, we did a lot of crazy stuff.
1: I get under the bed for 2 hours. Your whole body go numb.
3: That's back when they had them slats under the bed. You know, with some nails hanging out.
0: Yeah.
3: It's dangerous under that. Two hours till he ran to the stove. God, dog, I gotta get it. You gotta pull me off from under here because I can't move. Ain't nothing working. I'm numb.
1: Come on, tough. How do you pick these high positions? What is your thought process for picking these high positions?
4: You don't have a chance to think.
3: You don't have but 10 seconds to think about a position, Junior. You do what you got to do.
0: Right.
3: You do what you got
0: you
3: to do.
0: You make it work.
3: I done stood next to some African art and tried to blend in. I done done that.
4: You were a statue?
3: What? For an hour and a half? Never moved.
0: You are a good actor. Yeah.
3: Nothing.
0: All right, guys. Thank you. Post your comments on today's Strawberry Letter at Steve Harvey FM on Instagram and Facebook. 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Coming up at 46 minutes after the hour, it is Junior and Sports Talk right after this.
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8: All right, Shirley, well, September 5th, I got the MGM Grand on the National Harbor in Washington, D.C. My man Earthquake, along with Bishop, the MGM Grand. Man, beautiful theater, man. Tom, you played that theater before?
9: Which one?
8: At the MGM Grand in D.C.
9: I haven't done the MGM Grand.
8: Man, it is a beautiful theater, man. It is a state of the art. I love going there, man. And the people are so wonderful there. So I get to go back a second year with my man, Quake. Quake,
9: you were Quake, so you crazy, have man. Fun, man. You were,
8: yeah.
9: I don't know no comedian that go be with Quake and don't have fun. You about to have fun.
8: Really? Really, man, he's
10: especially
8: a comedian's comedian.
10: Hometown. Yeah,
8: yeah, and this is hometown. So we
9: have
8: a great time.
9: Now, do the bishop be preaching or what?
8: Because
9: the
8: bishop do stand up too. You say he should be preaching.
9: I know Bishop. He good people.
8: Good brother, man. Here we go. Also, let's give a shout out right now. This is major. This is very major. Kwanzaa Jones. Have y'all heard the name Kwanzaa Jones before? Because you're going to hear a lot.
9: No, I haven't.
10: I just heard of Kwanzaa.
8: Mm-hmm. Kwanzaa Jones.
9: I know Kwanzaa like Christmas. That's Kwanzaa. That what you're talking about?
8: No.
11: The seven principles?
8: Right. No. This Kwanzaa Jones is the first black female majority baseball owner because she bought the San Diego Padres for $3.9 million. That's who Kwanzaa Jones is.
9: Go on, Kwanzaa.
11: Yes.
8: That's who you gonna have to hear that name a lot. She is the majority owner and the first black female majority owner of the San Diego Padres. I am so proud of that. That's an accomplishment. $3.9 billion.
11: You better be black girl, man.
8: You better be black ones
11: here.
8: Yeah.
9: You better be a black billionaire. Hello.
8: Yeah. Mm-hmm. Oh, mm-hmm. $3.9 billion.
10: Outstanding.
8: Yeah. I'm saying right
9: how
8: now.
9: How much percentage she owned, Junior?
8: Over 50. 51.
9: Wow.
8: The majority.
9: Wow.
8: She the boss.
9: Majority. Go ahead.
10: That is awesome.
8: Be hearing that. Y'all seen Kwanzaa? Kwanzaa been around here? You gonna hear that at the stadium. Kwanzaa.
11: No.
8: It's Kwanzaa
11: and
8: here.
11: That's Miss Kwanzaa.
8: Yeah.
11: Exactly.
9: Hello. Yes. I don't mind putting Miss on that.
8: I'm telling you. And that's
10: an amazing thing.
8: That's a great feat. That gives opportunities to a lot of people just because she's a minority owner. And I love that. I love the fact she spends $3.9 billion. She didn't come in here with no small money.
11: It's crazy.
9: And if you spent $3.9, that means you got some more somewhere.
8: It's some more money somewhere.
10: Oh, yeah. That's the thought.
8: Ain't nobody spent $3.9 billion talking about, where my check? Like, I need some more change. Ain't no more change. He got more change. It's something. Yeah, so congratulations, Kwanzaa Jones. We are so proud of you. Congratulations making history.
9: And congratulations to Mr. Kwanzaa, because I know he happy.
10: Call him that.
8: Mr. Kwanzaa.
9: Mr. Kwanzaa.
10: All right, Junior. Thank you. That's great information. I love it. Coming up at the top of the hour, a woman on social media needs some advice. She says, shouldn't we get a say if we're paying? We'll talk about it right after this.
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0: Steve Harvey more on the show, man. Ain't nobody playing with y'all.
1: What did he say?
2: What did he say? Time.
3: Pretty close, about 30 seconds ago, he said 10 seconds.
2: Oh, I'm sorry.
3: Pretty close to that. He did not quite go there.
2: Sometimes I can't hear
0: Shirley.
2: What I'm talking.
0: Shirley can't. Shirley.
2: Yeah, I can hear you now.
0: She can't. Shirley can't. What?
2: Thank
0: Shirley.
3: So that's what I'm. That's what he was saying to me and Tommy.
2: Oh, is that what he was saying? Yeah.
0: Shirley. 10 seconds.
2: Not Cat. Maybe
0: 30
2: you guys.
0: Seconds
2: not
0: ago.
2: Cat. I know. Not Cat. Maybe you guys.
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0: This is from Mona on Steve Harvey FM. Mona says, our daughter is starting college, and my husband and I are fortunate enough to be able to pay for it without her taking out loans. But the major she's interested in doesn't seem like it has particularly good career prospects, and we're having a hard time with the idea of spending tens of thousands of dollars on a degree that may not help her support herself afterwards. She's an adult, and I don't think we should get to choose her career for her, but I also don't think that means we're obligated to pay for whatever she decides to study. We're considering telling her we're only willing to fully pay for college if she chooses a course of study we think gives her a reasonable path to her career. But if she wants to pursue something else, she'll need to figure out at least some of the cost herself. What do you guys think? Is that a fair condition to put on our money?
1: Yes.
0: It's fair. I think it's fair for sure. Yeah.
1: Yes.
2: You think so?
0: Yeah.
2: You don't think she's fair. She shouldn't be able to pick her own major and what?
0: I mean,
1: you need to run all this by us. What are you trying to major in? We're paying for this. No.
0: If they're paying for it, they should have some say. And if she wants to do it on her own, they say they will pay for some of it, but she's going to have to figure out the rest.
2: What kind of major does she have that doesn't look like it's possible to make some money? What major
1: is it? It
0: could be, it could be anything. Yeah. You never know.
1: You gotta change with the time. You gotta look at STEM. You gotta look at AI. You gotta look at the future. And you coming in with a major that might not make any money
0: be
1: from
0: here.
1: Might
0: not even be here in the future.
2: What is your friend to do with this badminton degree? What is he going to do with it?
0: I don't know nobody
2: majored in badminton. I don't know what you're going to do with that.
0: Junior, what you think?
3: Well, I really wasn't good in college. I didn't have the situation because my parents saw how my grades was in college. They just stopped paying. They just they killed everything. You wasting your time. What are we doing?
0: Yeah.
1: So how do you feel, Tommy? You think it's like dream crushing for the child?
2: A little bit, but I do understand you want your child to come out being able to make some money and take care of himself and provide
1: being successful.
2: So I get that. I get that part.
0: And without a mountain of student loan debt.
2: Yeah.
0: You know?
2: You made it in basket weaving. Is that what you say you're doing?
3: Yeah.
2: Where you going to work, though, baby, with the basket weaving?
0: Exactly. That's why they should have a say. That's why they should have a say in the major. Yeah. All right. So, yes, parents, we definitely think that's fair. Mm-hmm. We have time for another one. I do, too. This is from Derek on Steve Harvey FM. Derek says, I started dating a woman, and it's feeling really right. Except she's social media obsessed, and it creeps me out when friends ask me how a certain restaurant or place was when I never discussed it with them. She's posting every aspect of our activities together online, like it's anyone else's business. We're still new, so I don't want to run her off, but it's a problem. What should I do?
2: You gotta talk to her.
0: This is all legit.
2: That's a conversation. Mm-hmm. That you want what you all have, you know.
0: She's going to post the conversation.
2: You're going to post that. What you all have to be, you know, private. It's not, you don't have to post every single thing. But there are some people that are really obsessed with putting every single thing out there. Everything. Yeah. And I'm talking about from the kids to their parents, everything. Whatever happens in their lives, they put it out there.
0: Yeah. Well, and he doesn't like that.
1: Is it okay to share what's going on in your life if you agree? Not everything.
0: That's a conversation to be had between the two of them. Yeah, it's okay if they both agree on it, you know? But if they don't, this is an issue.
3: How many pictures of my food you gonna take? Okay, now come on now.
1: Don't eat. I do my husband like that all the time. As soon as we order something, I said, wait, that's pretty.
2: They get on my nerves.
0: They need to talk about that. All right,
2: my wife got me doing boomerang. Put your glass up right here, baby.
1: Make a toast.
2: Pull it out.
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1: Line three, we got Cinnamon.
2: Yes.
1: Is that your real name?
2: Yes.
3: Cinnamon Jones.
1: Ginger Boats. Honey Lip. Bobby Nutmeg.
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0: San Francisco 49ers owner, get this, guys, Jed York, you know him, whose family is worth an estimated $8.5 billion, was arrested on Sunday. Jed York was arrested on Sunday for trying to pay $140 for sex in an Ohio trailer park. York responded to an advertisement on Sunday from a known prostitution website and arranged to have sexual activity with the female in exchange for $140. However, when York arrived, he was taken into custody by an agent from the Mahoning Valley Human Trafficking Task Force who had orchestrated the sting operation. So he got caught red-handed.
1: Yeah. Well, you know, he don't look right at the trailer park. He don't look. He stands out. He looks a little different. 140. That's what it costs. I ain't never know what
0: dollars. His family is worth $8.5 billion.
2: That's embarrassing in itself.
0: Right?
1: He couldn't order this? What is you doing out down at the trailer park?
2: What are you down here
0: for? The excitement of it all for him, I guess.
1: It's going to cost you $140, Jed, and that's what it is, okay?
0: He owns the 49ers.
1: Don't care, Jed. It's going to be $140. You got to pay it right now. It's what it is.
0: This is craziness. Man. Craziness.
3: This is terrible. All right.
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2: The acronym H-E-R stands for Having Everything Revealed, and it really came from going through stuff, and I was 14, 15, 16 saying, I'll never be that girl that falls for the wrong guy and goes through this and goes through that. 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
4: 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Yeah.
3: 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No, I'm probably just the water.
4: I give up. I give up everything but the water. But we're gonna have to have fried chicken in here. We're gonna have to have
2: and
4: fried
2: and catfish
4: and the fries.
2: Yeah. All right. All right. Would you rather attend a football game in December in the city of Buffalo, wearing just shorts and a t-shirt? You know how cold it gets.
3: What?
2: In Buffalo in December, or attend a football game this weekend in Miami wearing a fur coat and all winter clothes, hats, gloves, scarves, boots,
4: just standing out,
2: thermals, just sweat.
3: You know the rules, Pretty Tony.
2: you wearing
3: I'm
2: your
3: putting
2: fur.
3: On that fur.
4: Yeah, we'd be in Miami.
2: I'd much rather be hot than cold. You're right. All right. Would you rather swallow a fly or would you rather swallow a moth?
3: Ooh. Where's we at? Where's we at with all this bee bug? They both
4: is
3: mad.
4: Is Isaiah Carey?
2: Which one?
3: I died in this country town. Got bugs flying in my mouth.
2: Which one? Fly or moth?
4: Fly.
3: You know what? I'm going to take that moth. I think that fly nastier.
2: Yeah. I think I would take the moth
3: fly
2: too. I don't know why, but just because what we know about the fly.
3: Yeah.
2: Where it lands and all that. Okay, would you rather not be able to use Google or Instagram ever again? Which one?
3: Google or Instagram?
2: Mm-hmm.
3: I got to be able to Google. The hell with Instagram. Yeah. I got to be able to Google.
2: Okay.
4: Yeah, Google. I keep Google.
3: Google is my encyclopedia. I got to be able
2: to Google. It is the modern day encyclopedia.
4: Google, sure. Google help you prove your point. Let me Google this for you.
2: I knew I was right. Okay. I told you. Mm-hmm. All right, would you rather never floss or shave again?
4: Oh, God.
3: What? We got really to get between them teeth.
4: Floss.
3: We go floss.
4: Yeah.
2: But shaving?
4: You gonna shave. I don't care.
3: This hair ain't growing right nowhere. I don't care. I need to floss.
5: You don't want to shave. You want to see what happens.
3: Yeah, let's see what happens.
2: All right. Would you rather play for your hometown team for less money or play for their rival for a maximum contract?
3: I don't care about Houston like this here.
5: Baby.
3: I don't care about Houston like this here. No. No. Buffalo, here we go. Let's get it.
4: Right. Get it. Last contract too, yeah. Just being Houston, just Poe?
2: Yeah.
3: I'm up there with Josh. We playing in the snow.
2: Josh Allen. All right, guys, that's today's round. Thank you of Would You Rather. Coming up next, it is our last break of the day, and we'll close out the show right after this.
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0: 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All right, guys, here we are. Last break of the day. Thank you. It's been a fun day. We love our audience. Thank you so much, Steve Harvey Nation, for riding with us, rolling with us every single day. We love you. We love you. We love you. We can't say it enough. We cannot. Thank you. And, Junior.
1: 9 million people, baby.
0: Yes, that's impressive. I'm impressed.
1: If I could, I'd tune into myself. I think it's amazing.
2: What, Junior? Let me ask you this, Tommy. Yeah, I know it's probably something you know a lot about. What happens, Tommy, if you wasn't sexy? How would you feel if you wasn't?
1: Oh, God, I couldn't go on with life like that. I wouldn't be able to.
0: So you're out of here, you're checking out?
1: I don't know if I'm out of here, but I...
3: You're going to ride on out, huh? Today's the day?
2: Yeah. So you're leaving today?
1: I don't say I'm leaving, but I would go buy me a face or something. I just wouldn't do that. I wouldn't sit around like that. I wouldn't do that to myself. I refuse to just not be.
0: Hey, Junior, can I follow up with your question? When did you discover in your mind, Tommy, that you were fine? When did that happen? When did you believing that?
1: At least 7 or 8, I knew I was different. I mean, you know what I'm saying? You know, you just know.
3: When you know, you know. Yeah.
1: You know. I just knew at 8. I was like, okay, I'm different. I'm really
3: good looking.
1: I am an 8-year-old sexy little kid here. I am. And you know who I thought was upstaging me when I was a kid? Rodney Allen Rippey. I thought he was always upstaging me.
0: From the Jack in the Box
1: commercial. I just thought I was supposed to be that. But it's okay.
0: Michael Jackson.
1: Exactly. Carla, I'm sorry. Yeah. We're going back to the little black kid eating the hamburger. Yes, I'm sorry.
0: Yeah. We're old. We're not teenagers on

0: in my pocket. Yes, I was.
1: Well, that explains today. You know, how you feel about yourself today. It does kind of give us, you know, some clarity, some backstory to your delusion.
2: Well, he's kind of like that little boy on social media that was walking around, a little black boy with his backpack and all the And he's like, don't worry about it, sweetheart. When I got home, don't worry about it. I love him. I love him.
1: That was Tommy back in the day.
3: Because I'm trying to think, Shirley, Carla, like, if Tommy knew this as step eight, like, were you talking down to other children that weren't attractive? Did you tell them?
1: Oh, that
0: I mean, if you
1: mean.
0: Weren't that, I'd let you know that you were not who I am. Why would I not?
1: How? Wait, what would you say? Yeah. Really?
0: Listen, right now you are facially challenged. You know what I'm saying? And we're accepting that from you. But it's your face, though. You know? It's your face. And you should just, if you could close it. But it's your face.
1: So would you suggest?
0: But you know what? Some do. Some think I'm playing, but it's a reality check. Some people got to know who they are. You just got to know that.
2: It is your job to tell them.
1: Did you ever say to anyone when you grow up, you should get a nose job or you should go to see it? Did you ever say that?
0: I told Steve that he needed to get a lip job when I was younger growing up.
1: Uncle Steve.
0: And his nose. Steve got, I mean, his nose and his lips. It's just out of pocket. It really is. Y'all know I'm telling you.
1: What are you saying?
0: What? Have y'all seen that? Have you seen like have y'all seen Steve's nostrils? Have y'all really looked?
2: Yeah, we look at him every day.
1: We know, yes, we see him every single day.
0: I'm just saying.
4: I never thought this.
1: Wow.
0: That's a lot. It's pretty heavy though.
1: Yeah.
2: But you keep talking about facial features, just to add on to, you know, piggyback to Junior's question and Shirley's question. Is it just the face that makes you fine and makes you sexy? Isn't it the body too?
1: Make them think.
0: Yeah, I'm fine.
2: Correction.
0: Why is it just you don't look at me, Carla? I don't understand. Why is it you not seeing? Why are you not seeing what I'm trying to display? I don't get it. What are you missing? Because maybe I need to work on something. What is it that you're missing when you look at me?
2: Okay, so you tell me, where are you finding?
0: Everywhere.
2: Head to toe?
0: I mean, you know, it's a few things I can work on, but for the most part, yeah. I have great shoulders, you know. Okay, and y'all always tell me I have a high butt, but
2: You kind of walk on your tippy toe a little bit, which makes your, you know, butt.
1: Yeah, you kind of do. Like, and gives you calves, nice calf muscles.
0: Listen, the three best walks in the world, the three best walks is Obama, Denzel, and Tommy. not necessarily in that order, but it's those three.
1: Okay. Let me ask you this, Tommy. Has anyone ever told you? We know you've said it to yourself, but has anyone else ever told you that you were fine? Anyone?
0: What? Yes, Shirley. I get this. See, now y'all making me sound like that I'm doing this on my own. I'm not just thinking of this. I've been told.
2: You're not conceited.
0: Yeah, you see, you're making me feel bad. But and I'm not going
1: to.
0: You know what
1: to,
0: I'm not? I'm not
1: going to
0: hide my
1: facts.
0: Sexy for you. I will not be non-sexy for you. I am sexy. All right, we got to go. Sexy's out. Listen. Talk to God. He would love to hear.

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2: 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What they come on? 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
3: News, gossip, and drama. 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
4: Hey, we're spilling that tea about your favorite celebs. Did you hear that Jafar, you know, Jafar Jackson, who plays Michael Jackson, he's working on the biopic, the next part, right? Next installment, which is supposed to be spicy and talk about some of the controversial things in MJ's life. Meanwhile, in real life right now, he kind of hinted that Auntie Janet might be working on her own biopic. Say what? Control. No, we know she's going to do her Control 40 thing in December, but a biopic of Janet? That would be dope. Meantime, speaking of biopics, we're still working on them. Lauren London has been slated to play Snoop Dogg's mom.

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1: Big birthday shouts going out to everybody celebrating. 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

0: birthday shouts going out to Mario turning 40 today. Savannah James, LeBron's wife, is also 40. Chandra Wilson is 57. Cesar Millan is 57. Tom Ford is 65. You got Rod Wave turning 27. And Mace and Betha Mace is 51. Now let's go to our Deja Vu lines. Christmas, and what are you celebrating?
1: Hey, how you doing? I just wanted to give a little shout out to my beautiful girlfriend. She got 4 more months left of school. Jada, baby, I'm proud of you, baby. Keep going. Everybody's proud of you. Everybody, you know, we here. Everybody rooting for you.
0: Yes, Jada. Congratulations, girl. 4 more months, baby girl. You got this. Hey, that's how we do the birthdays and celebrations on this Deja Vu Show.
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1: 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Would you take it out of your house and put it in their house? 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
1: So what you saying, we're talking about, would you help out your neighbor in times of crisis? I mean, you know, basic stuff, yes, but would you go so far as to lend someone your generator? Let's go to my deja vu line. So what you saying?
2: Absolutely not. Absolutely, beyond a shadow of a doubt, absolutely not. People break stuff, especially things that's so expensive, it's big, that's so expensive, someone breaks it,
1: yep.
2: No one's going to replace it.
1: Yep.
2: Absolutely not.
1: You're absolutely right. What's your name?
2: Glenn.
1: Thanks for checking in, Glenn. So what you saying?
3: So I would say, as a neighbor, I would say yes, because, you know, you never know. They may be an elderly person, they may have someone with a small child that needs to keep the milk cold. You know, if it's somebody that doesn't generally ask me to be borrowing stuff on a regular.
1: Right.
3: Absolutely. I would be that neighbor that would do it. Yes, I would.
1: Oh, that is so sweet. What's your name?
3: My name is Miriam.
1: Thank you, Miriam, for checking in. Hey, that's how we do So What You Saying. You can keep the comments going at Official Deja Vu Show.
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1: Playing all your favorite songs and in between the songs, what do? 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He was an avid golfer. His name was Brother Herbert Dixon, and he was 106 years old. What? 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I got to take you even further back before he was alive and what happened on the golf course. Hang on.
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South, South Bend. It's the 102 Vibes of Summer. From Steve Harvey in the morning to the Godfather Gino J in the afternoon. 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
2: 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I'm trying to be inspirational, trying to bring the goodness, and y'all trying to bring me down. Don't let them do it. I won't. I'm going to keep the music going, but I got the headlines in minutes.
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hundreds are missing. Meanwhile, over here in the States, you got people getting measles. Meanwhile, back over in Canada, they're saying that we're going to be having to pay more for bathroom tissue because of this U.S.-Canada trade war that nobody wanted. Oh, my gosh. And here's something people might not want, but they're getting in Vermont. A 15-year-old young man named D. Roy running for governor. He says he wants to represent for

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Encouragement. Yo, we have so many things coming at us throughout the day. People, their attitudes, situations, just plain life, lifing. That's why in between all these songs, I gotta build you up. Lift me up. You know how we do it. Ooh, that was bad. That was bad. Anyway, listen, I got your words of encouragement coming up in minutes.

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0: encouraging you to get on out there and accomplish some great things. But first, Anatole France says, to accomplish great things, we must not only act, but we also have to dream. Dream a little bit. Visualize what you want in your life, what you want to happen. Then after you dream, you got to get that plan together, because you know what? You keep dreaming, but we need to put some action behind that plan, right? And then after that, you got to keep believing that it's going to happen and work out in your favor. You got this, my friends. Go forth and be great. Those are your words of encouragement on the Deja Vu Show.
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WUBU New Carlisle South Bend. It's the 102 vibes of summer. 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
1: What they talking about? They talking about nothing. 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
3: Hey, we're spilling that tea about your favorite celebs. I love me some Coco Jones, her spirit, her voice. Love the fact that she just tied the knot. Ooh, and they look so cute together, she and Donovan Mitchell. But anyway, listen, homegirl is still making her money, okay? They're saying there's about to be a Hillary spinoff from the Bel-Air series written by Tracy Oliver.

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0: 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Now, Dolly, of course, had her Dollywood, but she also brought music, books, and money back to her hometown of Sevier, Tennessee. 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I'm just saying, think about it and be inspired by the great. 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
1: So what you saying on social? 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It all happens at Official Deja Vu Show on all platforms, from Threads to TikTok to YouTube. What do I say? You name it. We're there. Holla at us and I'll big you up.
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0: 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Let me see who's over here hanging out. Shouts out to Sincere to You, Meet the Bowens, and even my guy DJ Critical. He says, I always love your words of encouragement. Aw, that's so encouraging to me. Hey, that's how we get down for So What You Saying on social.
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0: Black, white, Asian, Latino, Indigenous, and biracial butterflies. 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I love you. 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

going on? It is Throwdown Thursday with the Godfather Gino J. And you know what the deal is, Michiana? If today is your birthday, this August 27, happy, happy birthday to you. Now, in case you guys have not gotten your ticket to the all-white mixer, it's jumping off in 8 days on the island at the Century Center. Napoleon in the house doing a tribute to Michael Jackson and Prince. Man, we're going to have a great time, you guys. Great time. Now, this is for the grown and sexy, you guys, starting off the Labor Day weekend just right. Pick up those tickets at Linden Grill downtown South Bend or go to eventbrite.com. Here's Snoop Dogg coming your way with that step.

0: Thursday. My pleasure always being here with you, Miss Shanna. Of course, that's that Tony. Lay your head on my pillow. Of course, that goes out to that girl. Of course it do. You guys keep it locked right here. Don't touch it. Be right back.
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Barbara London with that silent treatment. Here's Roger Troutman redoing a classic, first done by Marvin Gaye and then done by Gladys Knight. I heard it through the grapevine, WBU Mix 102.3.

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WUBU New Carlisle South Bend. It's the 102 Vibes of Summer. From Steve Harvey in the morning to the Godfather Gino J in the afternoon. We are the new mix. 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

0: The new Mix 102.3 is hosting the last official party of the 102 Vibes of Summer. 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

0: There you have it, Miss Shanna. The Thursday Showdown Throwdown, the Whispers versus the SOS Band, finishing it off with the Finest. Now, both groups got mega, mega hits, so we could have kept that going all day long. Which one do you like the best? You know what I'm saying? I know it's hard to choose. I know it's hard to choose. You guys keep it locked right here. Don't touch it. Be right back.
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You guys can't forget about the Steve Harvey Morning Show. 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

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The 102 Vibes of Summer is on the new mix 102.3. Michiana's home for R&B and old school.

South Bend grooving all summer long. 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

It's Mix 102.3. That's Kalani and Usher with that Shoulda Never. Now, a week from tomorrow is the Mix 102.3 all-white mixer on the island at the Century Center. Do you have your ticket? If you do not, be sure to go to Linden Grill downtown South Bend. Holla at my man Fonnie Mac. Why are you down there? Pick up that wing special. You know what I'm saying? Pick up that wing special. If not, go to Eventbrite.com. Regular seats are only $15. VIP are only $25. So you guys be sure to come on out with that all white on. We'd love to see you there. It's Mix 102.3. You're rolling with me, the Godfather Gino J. Yes, you are. And once again, if today is your birthday, that's right, today is your birthday, this August 27, happy, happy birthday to you. Now, the PC band is coming up next, and they got those drinks in the air.

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Thursday. That's Ashford and Simpson. It seems to hang on. A big belated birthday shout out goes out to Valerie Simpson of Ashford and Simpson. Yesterday, she turned the big 8-0. That's right, 8-0. Here's Ashley Avenue coming at you. It's WBU.

The grill is hot. Even if the traffic this summer is not, your soundtrack is here on Michiana's home for R&B and old school. The 102 Vibes of Summer is on the new mix 102.3.

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